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9: Mainly clear skies tonight with a low of 50. Winds out of the west, 5 to 10 miles an hour. Mainly clear skies again tomorrow. High temperatures reach up to 74. 55 tomorrow night. Slight chance for storms. Currently 68.
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When it's last call and they kick us out the door. 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Oh my, good Lord. 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
5: Mainly clear skies tonight with a low of 50. Winds out of the west, 5 to 10 miles an hour. Mainly clear skies again tomorrow. High temperatures reach up to 74. 55 tomorrow night. Slight chance for storms. Currently, it's 66 degrees.
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1: No, that's not in Rome. 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
7: Mainly clear skies tonight with a low of 50. Winds out of the west, 5 to 10 miles an hour. Mainly clear skies again tomorrow. High temperatures reach up to 74. 55 tomorrow night. Slight chance for storms. Right now, 63.
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6: Mainly clear skies tonight with a low of 50. Winds out of the west, 5 to 10 miles an hour. Mainly clear skies again tomorrow. High temperatures reach up to 74. 55 tomorrow night. Slight chance for storms. Right now, 57.
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3: 50 overnight, under partly cloudy skies, westerly winds 5 to 10 miles an hour. Mainly sunny skies, Monday, 74. Slight chance for storms, Monday night, lows dip down to about 55, partly cloudy. Currently, 57.
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8: 50 overnight, under partly cloudy skies, westerly winds 5 to 10 miles an hour. Mainly sunny skies, Monday, 74. Slight chance for storms, Monday night, lows dip down to about 55, partly cloudy. Right now, 55.
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2: I got right from the HuffPost, asked people from all generations for their best advice on flirting. 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
5: 50 overnight, under partly cloudy skies, westerly winds 5 to 10 miles an hour. Mainly sunny skies, Monday, 74. Slight chance for storms, Monday night, lows dip down to about 55, partly cloudy. Right now, 57.
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1: What's up? It's Elena. Welcome to a brand new week of Backstage Country with a brand new host. Let's see if you can guess who it is before I tell you. He was named one of Billboard's top 20 country artists of the decade. He's had 14 number one songs, 11 of them as a songwriter. He's about to become a Nashville bar owner. There's just like a million things going on in his life. So happy he's here. Chris Young, welcome back.
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5: Partly cloudy overnight with a low of 50. West winds 5 to 10 miles an hour. Monday, highs around 74. Lows level off around 55 Monday night. Slight chance for storms. Right now, it's 54 degrees.
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1: Take me out to the ball. 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
3: Partly cloudy overnight with a low of 50. West winds 5 to 10 miles an hour. Monday, highs around 74. Lows level off around 55 Monday night. Slight chance for storms. Right now, it's 54 degrees.
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6: High temperatures reach up to 74 today under mainly sunny skies. Winds out of the west, 8 to 15 miles an hour. Slight chance of thunderstorms. Tonight, lows dip down to about 55, partly cloudy skies. Currently, it's 54 degrees.
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2: Absolutely gorgeous weekend around Wisconsin if you decided to enjoy the great outdoors, whether you were out hiking, maybe just doing some lawn work, or if you were like me and joined up with a lot of folks at June Dairy events. Boy, the weather seemed to really cooperate. Welcome in on a Monday morning, everybody. I'm the fabulous Farm Babe Pam Yonke. This is the Midwest Farm Report. If you've been following us on social media, both Fabulous Farm Babe and Midwest Farm Report, you probably saw some of the pictures that we posted over the weekend. Great crowds, no matter where you went, as far as June Dairy events. We're going to be talking more about weather in just a little bit and what's ahead. This week, of course, the 97th Annual Wisconsin State FFA Convention will keep us busy. It looks like it's going to be a gorgeous Monday. Sunshine on the way today. 75 our expected high with a little bit of a breeze. Tonight, we just have a sliver of a chance of showers maybe into Tuesday morning. Otherwise, partly sunny on Tuesday. Highs near 69. Wednesday, there is showers and thunderstorms in the forecast, probably Wednesday afternoon. Otherwise, daytime highs around 71. So a little cooler this week compared to last. We'll find out more from Stu Muck in about 15 minutes. Kicking us off on a Monday morning, we want to focus in on a newsmaker in agriculture and for a lot of consumers. It isn't a food issue, it's an animal issue. The new world screwworm. USDA announced over the weekend they are up to 12 cases of New World screwworm with the latest detection in sheep in South Texas. Could that rascal ever make it to Wisconsin? That's the question I posed to PJ Leash, University Extension entomologist. Whenever there's a bug on the horizon, PJ is watching it, and that's the case here with the New World screwworm. Leash says, while the New World screwworm's making headlines now, it's actually an insect we've been familiar with for a while.
3: Yeah, I mean, there have been some rumblings for a couple of years now. And this is something that, as an entomology student in coursework years ago, we learn about it because it's got a really fascinating history, agriculturally and economically very important, but scientists also figured out some really slick ways to be able to manage this pest without using insecticides in most cases. And it was very, very successful. In a nutshell, this is an insect that is native to the southern U.S. So for us here in Wisconsin, we don't have to worry about this here. This is not something that's going to show up and be attacking our livestock. It really needs warmer kind of tropical, subtropical areas. And so the native range of New World screwworm is the southern U.S., like especially Texas is a key area for this. But then all the way south into South America, like parts of Argentina. So again, direct threat to Wisconsin farmers, it's not there. But what I think of is if this continues to kind of rumble in the southern U.S., what will that mean for markets? And I'm not an ag economist, so I can't speak on that behalf. But there would have to be money thrown at it in terms of management, regulatory efforts, and so on. And so what would that mean for the markets? Again, that is a big question mark at this point.
2: Now, you mentioned the historical perspective on this insect because people may not be aware. In the 60s, U.S. livestock producers and anything with four legs was doing battle against this insect. Same thing we're seeing now, PJ. Is this a new iteration from what you're understanding? And give us a history lesson. How did we deal with it back in the 60s?
3: Yeah, so if we even step back farther than that, this was something that farmers, ranchers in the southern U.S. and in areas like Mexico had to deal with. And essentially what it does is this insect, the larvae, will infest live tissues. They come from a family, the family Califorti. These are our blowflies. And in most cases, blowfly, I mean, we have in Wisconsin, Midwest, we have plenty of blowfly species. They go to dead stuff. So in that regard, they're actually helping recycle, break down those materials. you've maybe heard from the history books, flies going to like wounded soldiers in the Civil War and basically cleaning not the live tissue, but the dead tissue. So actually beneficial in that regard. There's still some medical uses today. But this is kind of an outlier example from that family in that they can infest live tissue. Now, they don't just go up to livestock and start infesting them, but what they're looking for are natural openings. So you have an animal that maybe gets a scratch on a barbed wire fence, a tree branch, you name it, they have a wound. That's what they're looking for. The female will go there, lay 100 eggs, maybe a couple hundred eggs. The eggs hatch within a day or so. The live larvae then infest that wound. And they have these ridges on the body. They look kind of screw-like, hence the name screwworm. And they basically embed themselves into the tissue, which does not sound pleasant. Now, in terms of impacts to the livestock, that's going to affect their productivity in a nutshell, their weight gain. They're not going to be feeding if they are constantly, you know, scratching that wound and stuff like that. We're talking secondary infections. It can lead to animal death. And if you think of the parts of the country that this has historically had a big impact, places like Texas, huge ranches, it's, you know, almost impossible to go out and inspect every animal every single day to check for this. And so historically we were talking in today's money hundreds of millions of dollars being used to try and treat animals, and there were lots and lots of livestock deaths because of this. But scientists figured out a quirk of their biology which is a little bit unique in that these insects, the females mate once, and that's key because if she mates essentially with a dud male, she's not going to lay viable eggs. And so in the mid-1900s, just after World War II, we're in this atomic age, some scientists at USDA figured out we can use radiation to produce sterile males. We can release those dud males out into the environment. And in some cases, they're literally flying airplanes and just dropping flies out. Those dud males, those sterile males mate with the females. The females don't lay viable eggs. The population crashes. And so this was actually very, very successful. They did some test runs in like the 50s and 60s. And they're like, wow, this works really well. And so they scaled up and they did this across parts of the southern US. And then if you think about geographically, you know, Texas is big, but as you go through Central America, it's a natural funnel. And so they basically kept pushing it farther and farther south, because economically, you know, to treat the higher southern US versus if you funnel it down to Panama, that's a small band. And so that's essentially what they did. It took time. And so that was the status quo for a long time, starting in the 1960s, a big collaborative effort. And so it worked very, very well. There had to be continued releases of these sterile males, but that was the status quo. They pushed them back to like that Darien gap where Central America meets South America. Again, a very narrow band. But then in the last few years, things had kind of started popping up in Central America. And one thing about these insects is if they are in an animal, you know, livestock is shipped from South or Central America up to Northern Mexico into the US and these flies are in there, you're moving potentially a population of those. And so over the last couple of years, we have seen them kind of inching their way farther northwards. Just in the last week, USDA has been reporting on a number of incidents in both Texas and New Mexico, which is a decent gap from the Texas location. So this is very much an evolving situation. Luckily, USDA has been involved with this for quite a while. So they do have a plan and a playbook to go by. But this is something that I feel as farmers and in the agricultural community, we need to keep an eye on it.
2: What, you know, one thing somebody has said to me is, aside from the sterile fly answer, weather or, you know, basically climate may be Wisconsin farmers, northern livestock growers' best ally. Can you explain the Achilles heel for this existing bug outside of the sterile males?
3: Yes, you're absolutely right, Pam. These things do like the hot, the humid kind of tropical, subtropical climates. And, you know, we get pretty muggy in July and stuff like that. But if you look at the native range of this insect and you know, it had made it to Florida at one point. But even within a location like Florida, during the winter months, it gets cooler in Florida, maybe not cold by our standards, but it would basically push them and shrink them into a smaller area. So they're not well suited for like a Wisconsin climate. And again, if we look at the historical records, it's the far southern U.S. So at this point in time, our winter weathers and things like that, that really helps us out here for most of the U.S. So again, this is an issue for potentially far southern portions of the U.S. So the weather really helps us out.
2: Well, that's the clarification we were looking for, folks. Like I said, if you've been exposed to the phrase New World Screwworm, you probably have wondered. Well, now you know, Wisconsin's climate working on our behalf to keep that insect out of the upper northwest, at least west central, and also something to know about how they're controlling it in states that have identified the insect, namely Texas and New Mexico at this point. PJ Leash, our University Extension entomologist, always ready to answer our questions, even when it's about something like a funky little New World screwworm. Want to find out more? Keep following us, MidwestFarmReport.com. From the southern end of the world's longest barn in Madison, I'm Farm Director Pam Yonke.
1: 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Stay tuned as Ag Meteorologist Stu Muck gives you the latest forecast in just moments, right here on the Midwest Farm Report.
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2: So are invested in rural America, making sure that the infrastructure, things like fire service, the libraries, things like that, get funding that they need. If you'd like to learn more about what they do and how you can work with them, compeer.com. We work with them every weekday right around now. Stu Muck, Ag Meteorologist, along with us. Yeah, you know, I was looking back at all the pictures that people have sent me from various dairy breakfasts around the state, and it was just absolutely beautiful. There was not a region that I noticed that suffered. What'd you do over the weekend?
8: Oh, just a little bit. Saturday was a consignment auction. Saturday evening was the Campbellsport FFA alumni tractor pull. And yesterday it was like, how do I recuperate from this?
2: How was the crowd at the tractor pull?
8: Wonderful. We had a nice crowd, a lot of pullers. It was a great night. It really was.
2: Yeah, like I said, there was a huge crowd at Dane County Dairy Breakfast. I saw pictures from Windy Ridge and Sauk, a lot of people at UW-Platteville for Lafayette County. And then O'Connell County, my home county, they had a great showing on Sunday as well. Now we start a week where, honestly, the temperatures are what surprised me at first.
8: Yeah, a little cooler than normal. I mean, just a couple of them here. Madison, our normal high should be 79. La Crosse, we should be topping out around 82. Mid-70s at best today. That's not bad. It's kind of air-conditioned, comfortable. Oh, I talked with a custom operator, and he said this would be the week they'd start cutting second crop on a couple of farms. they're going to play the weather card here and wait out a couple of days to see what's going to happen, because there is some rain building in with these somewhat cooler temperatures. We are going to watch a frontal system drop south out of Canada in winter. We could actually call it an Alberta Clipper. Not that big of a deal, but a weak front is going to drop in out of the northwest. A little rain this morning, way out in northwest North Dakota and north of the Minnesota-Canadian border up into that area. None of that an imminent threat around here. I expect we're in for a pretty beautiful day today. Comfortable mid-70s, maybe an upper 70 here and there with sunshine. That's great. Far northwest Wisconsin, I'm looking way up toward Hayward, Park Falls. Could see a little rain chance late today or on into the evening. Otherwise, that rain chance then spreads southeast through the state overnight into the day Tuesday. The initial wave, a tenth of an inch or two, that would be, through Tuesday, that's about it. But there'll be a second wave following in, and that one, I expect then, especially Wednesday and later Wednesday in southern and southeast Wisconsin, will lead to more rain. And late Wednesday into Wednesday night, some rain amounts, we're not going to pull a punch. A half to one inch do appear to be a possibility. We are going to have more moisture at midweek, but then cooler, drier. We start looking through a bit later Thursday, Friday, Saturday. Not much of a rain threat, some sunshine, and temps pretty nice, although still just a little bit cooler than that normal. Not in the upper 70s or about 80, but in the mid-70s. Nice working weather, no doubt about that. But we are going to have that rain for the midweek, the one that's going to add up around here. I think Thursday morning we'll have some rain amounts to talk about that are going to be a little bit on the higher side. We'll dig into that forecast right after this.
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2: All right, there we go. Good note on a Monday. And a good way to start off our Monday. Things are pretty calm right now, Stu, but you say they could change, huh?
8: Yeah, there'll be a little rain. The initial wave isn't such a big deal. But let's look for sunshine. A very fine day today in that Compeer Financial Ag Weather Forecast. Does call for temps that should make their way up into the mid-70s almost everywhere. West winds about 5 to 10. A small rain chance in far northwest Wisconsin even late this afternoon. Overnight, more of a partly cloudy sky, and that rain chance, scattered showers, maybe a rumble of thunder, spreads in from northwest to southeast. Overnight temps, low to mid-50s, not uncomfortable, good sleeping, southwest winds 5 to 10. Tomorrow, yes, cloudy skies, showers, could be some thunderstorms, and they'll be ending from northwest to southeast during the day, a tenth of an inch or two. Temps not quite as mild, upper 60s to very low 70s tomorrow, with south winds that become west. And then there's Wednesday, a scattered shower, isolated storm Tuesday night. Some of the development building in again, if you will, through Wednesday. Heavier rain by later Wednesday into Wednesday night. Upper 60s, low 70s Wednesday, Pam. Maybe a little rain to linger Thursday. And then low 70s through the end of the week. It does sound pretty nice later on.
2: There are corn and soybean growers out there, and maybe even alfalfa for that matter, that are a little worried, though. When will the heat return? Do you think? Does it see it on the 10-day?
8: No, 10 days shows a little gradual warm-up at the end, but it's going to stay a little cooler yet through the next week.
2: That's again, I understand the concern about the crop development, but for livestock and for people that got to work with livestock, this is just peachy.
8: Oh, absolutely. Couldn't ask for better air conditioning.
2: No kidding. And hopefully some folks out there can get started with strawberry picking. Maybe that'll stretch the season a little bit as well.
8: It might be okay. We've had some problems in this area with strawberry plants otherwise than weather.
2: Yeah.
8: So, yeah, hope everybody else turns out.
2: All right, man. Catch you tomorrow. Enjoy today.
8: I'm going to do it. You too.
2: See you later. 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How was your weekend? Let me know.
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21: For WIZMnews.com, I'm Brad Williams. The passenger in an SUV is killed early Saturday morning in a crash north of Centerville in Trempealeau County on Highway 93. The sheriff's office said after the SUV hit a deer, the driver lost control, went into the other lane, and collided with an oncoming pickup truck. Both drivers were airlifted from the crash site. The passenger was pronounced dead at the scene. The road was closed about 8 hours. Bringing together patriotism and faith on Saturday at the La Crosse Center, the Zeal for America 250 rally brought Catholics from across the country to La Crosse to share and celebrate their beliefs and their country. One of the speakers, Father Ambrose Crist, said the day has been encouraging and edifying for those who have watched and listened to those who spoke. For those who aren't Catholic and did not see the rally, he shared this message.
22: And so the more we can lean into our love for our country, the more we are living authentically as human beings. And so really that's irrespective of our religious belief. It's just part of what it means to be a human being, is to have this affection and fondness for, and really a love for the place, for our homeland.
21: Also among the speakers, former La Crosse Diocese Cardinal Raymond Burke. Video comments about women by an Onalaska restaurant owner led to a peaceful protest this weekend outside that business. About 30 picketers faced Angelini's restaurant on Saturday while standing along Highway 35 in Onalaska. During the demonstration, Angelini played music on a loudspeaker, including the national anthem and God Bless the USA. He also took frequently to a microphone.
23: But you're stupid. You guys with the wrong restaurant owner.
21: Organizer Jennifer Schultz talked about the point of the protest.
1: It's not just the hiring of men over females. It is the degrading, vulgar talk that he displayed during his YouTube videos and his responses.
21: The protest lasted about 2 hours. Nerd D, one of the many musical acts that performed at Artspire in La Crosse on Saturday. More than 80 artists from around the region came to Riverside Park for the annual show organized by the Pump House Regional Arts Center. One of the more popular exhibits at Artspire was the Aluminum Art Foundry Project, where people could design their own artwork in a sand mold, then have it cast in aluminum. More government leaders from Washington are expected in western Wisconsin today, a little over a week after President Trump visited a farm near Chippewa Falls. The head of the Small Business Administration and the acting labor secretary will visit the Eau Claire area, along with 3rd District Congressman Derek Van Orden. They're expected to tour Chippewa Valley Technical College and a manufacturing company. For Wisdom News, I'm Brad Williams.
3: Concerns about New World screwworm have centered on impacts to the nation's livestock industry. Yet Agriculture Secretary Brooke Rollins brought up this consideration during discussions on NWS detections in the U.S.
5: Check your pets.
3: That message applies to residents within quarantine zones around NWS points of detection and those along the U.S.-Mexico border. As for the why,
5: it's a parasitic fly larva that can burrow into the flesh of a living animal and can cause serious complications, which can lead to death of that animal if it is untreated. They can infest livestock, pets, wildlife.
3: With NWS larvae usually burrowing within wounds of an animal, the secretary says when it comes to pets, as an example,
5: in some of the cases that have been found within 20, 30, 60 miles of the Mexican border in Mexico, many of those were feline, cats, and dogs.
3: Now, some things pet owners should know, starting with what to watch out for.
5: Draining or enlarged wounds and signs of discomfort in animals. Looking for the screwworm larvae, which look like maggots and eggs, in or around body openings.
3: Animal movement is restricted within NWS quarantine zones, such as the one established after the South Texas detection. The reason?
5: This fly typically moves great distances because humans move animals, not because the fly flies to new areas. The response to this pest will entail our producers and companion animal owners to follow animal movement guidelines and restrictions and not move animals near the zone without proper treatment and inspections in place.
3: In addition, there are travel restrictions associated with pets and service animals arriving from New World screwworm affected countries.
5: We have deployed additional trained dogs, our USDA dogs, down to the border that will be working with all crossing and all pets that are crossing, and we'll be limiting those pretty significantly now going forward.
3: Secretary Rollins adds,
5: if you suspect your animal is infested with screwworm, contact your state animal health official or the USDA area veterinarian in charge immediately. All their information, contact, etc., is on the website screwworm.gov.
3: Rod Bain reporting for the U.S. Department of Agriculture.

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8: What's up? It's Elena. Welcome to a brand new week of Backstage Country with a brand new host. 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He was named one of Billboard's top 20 country artists of the decade. He's had 14 number one songs, 11 of them as a songwriter. 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There's just like a million things going on in his life. So happy he's here. Chris Young, welcome back.
9: Happy to be back. 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
8: Oh, yeah. 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
11: President's Men, all the President's Men, I should say, published on this day back in 1974. On this day, 2012, Nick Walenda, then 33 years old, became the first person to walk across high wire stretched over Niagara Falls. More than 100,000 people watching him. And we've got some happy birthdays. Actress Helen Hunt is 63. Courtney Cox turned 62. Ice Cube is 57. Doogie Howser, Neil Patrick Harris, 53 years young. And now you know. Well, we want you to know that America's Dairyland is mobilized through the month of June, but activities don't end there. Kylie Allen joins us with new information from our dairy farm families.
12: We may be a little biased here in Wisconsin, but the best time of year is here. 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It's something we're born to do. We're born to dairy.
13: In Wisconsin, born to dairy means caring for the land, caring for our cows, caring for our local communities, and all of those who enjoy dairy products. Animal care, of course, it isn't optional. It's really essential. And our dairy farmers, they bring sustainable practices and new care management plans to care for our animals in the best way possible. They work with professional nutritionists, as well as veterinarians, to ensure that their animals have a high-quality diet and that they are cared for in the best way possible. Also, born to dairy means being a steward of the land. Our farmers, they don't just operate on the land, they really protect it to make sure that they can care for it for future generations. farmer-led watershed groups across the state safeguard thousands of acres through collaborative conservation efforts by protecting the soil and water for that next generation. Of course, if you're born to dairy, you farm with tomorrow in mind. Born to dairy also means born to evolve. Our Wisconsin dairy farmers use data, science, and innovation to improve that cow comfort, reduce the environmental impact, and enhance our milk quality.

0: so that we have those really nutritious and high quality dairy products to enjoy every single day. At the heart of this, though, of Born to Dairy, it means being born with grit and a little bit of humor to get through some of those farming days. Of course, long days, unpredictable weather, and early mornings are all part of this job and part of that livelihood that our dairy farmers love. This means that resilience and a sense of humor and authenticity oftentimes are carried through in our dairy farms. The balance of responsibility and wit is what makes Wisconsin dairy farmers extremely relatable and real.
1: Well, and it's that balance of high quality care, innovation, and of course, nutrition and cattle that get us such great milk at the end of the day. Sarah, we've got some pretty incredible dairy products that come out of the state. Award winning, is that right?
0: We sure do. Wisconsin is the world's most award-winning cheese location, and that honor and excellence extends to many of our other dairy products as well. In America's Dairyland, dairy really is that badge of honor. Our high-quality milk from our hardworking Wisconsin dairy farmers goes into that award-winning cheese and those high-quality dairy products that are recognized worldwide. When it comes to cheese, our cheese certainly is well-known around the world as the gold standard. Wisconsin is the only state that requires a license to make cheese, and we are home to the only master cheesemaker program outside of Switzerland. So our high quality milk is going into the hands of experts to craft that high quality, artisanal, delicious cheese. We do produce about half of the nation's specialty cheese, and I mentioned that we win more awards for our cheese than any other state or country in the entire world. So that pride and excellence can be found in every single bite of cheese, as well as in every pat of butter, every sip of milk, every scoop of ice cream, every spoonful of yogurt, and so much more. If folks find themselves out and about across the country during the summer months as well, they can certainly get a little taste of America's Dairyland, since 99% of grocery stores nationwide carry Wisconsin cheese. To identify that, just look for that proudly Wisconsin cheese badge.
1: Well, I know that every time I go to the store, I have to pick up something that has that proudly Wisconsin cheese badge on it. Again, our friends with Dairy Farmers of Wisconsin visiting with Sarah Hagenow, 78th Allison Dairyland. Sarah, June Dairy Month, we're talking about it all month long, and there's events that people can attend.
0: There are many activities and events happening all across the state of Wisconsin this year. Of course, dairy breakfasts are one of those traditions that many people associate with Wisconsin. Every single weekend, there are dairy farm breakfasts that folks can go out and attend. If you'd like to connect with a local farm in your area and actually attend one of these dairy breakfasts, you can head out to wisconsindairy.org/National Dairy Month and see where some of those dairy breakfasts might be in your area. If you choose to attend, you get to enjoy a delicious meal right on the farm with lots of high quality dairy products. You might also be able to go on a farm tour and actually see some of those innovative technologies and sustainable practices that our dairy farmers are implementing every single day. There's also tons of activities for the entire family, so folks of all ages can enjoy the dairy breakfast. You might even be able to enjoy some local entertainment as well. But the heart of all of this is connecting with one of our 5,000 dairy farms in Wisconsin, 99% of which are family owned, and allowing you to connect with that homegrown excellence and actually meet those dairy farming families who are born to dairy and live out Wisconsin's dairy excellence every single day.
1: You know, we're wrapping up here. Month of May, we saw a lot of graduates heading to the workplace, and dairy is a great place for those graduates to go. The economic impact of dairy in the state of Wisconsin is just so impressive, Sarah.
0: The economic impact of Wisconsin dairy is truly a cornerstone of our state. It's a cornerstone of our economy, our culture, and our communities. Wisconsin dairy contributes about $52.8 billion to our state economy every year, which is nearly half of agriculture's total impact. When we think about Wisconsin dairy, too, on the national scale, it really takes home the piggy bank. The value of Wisconsin dairy is more than that of Florida, citrus, and Idaho potatoes combined. So it's certainly something that we take pride in here in America's Dairyland. When we look at those jobs then in Wisconsin dairy, there are over 120,000 Wisconsin jobs that are made possible by our dairy community. And these strengthen our rural and urban communities alike. There are over 300 different career paths that are made possible by Wisconsin agriculture, and many of those can be found in Wisconsin's dairy community. Whether you're interested in business, science, art, communications, or anything else, there certainly is a job within Wisconsin dairy for folks out there.
1: That's 78th Alice in Dairyland, Sarah Hagenow, along with us celebrating dairy this June Dairy Month and all year long with our friends at Dairy Farmers of Wisconsin. For the Midwest Farm Report, I'm Kylie Allen.
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2: 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Thank you for joining us. Well, Friday in Chicago, not a lot to report as far as dairy was concerned. The barrel cheese was unchanged. 40-pound block cheese dropped a quarter of a cent to 148 and three quarters. Double A butter, that was up 2¾ cents, 166 and three quarters per pound. This morning, not a lot positive to tell you about in the markets. Our July Class 3 milk that goes into cheese is up a nickel at 1663. Currently, July corn's down a nickel. December new crop down four at 436. July soybeans are down four. November new crop currently down three at 1128. July wheat currently a dime lower at 574 a bushel. 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
2: 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Regardless of your political affiliation, that's something to celebrate. 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
13: 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I'm Rod Bain. 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Think about how much technology has changed over the last century. Mind-boggling, light speed, particularly the last two decades. Those perhaps are some of your initial thoughts. Now in the context of advancing tech over the 100 years of USDA radio, former radio reporter producer Gary Crawford tends to think,
18: most people don't really care about how we do it, just so we do the job and they hear what they need to hear on the air.
13: Yet, as you listen to this program through your local radio station, or by streaming or download in some capacity, or perhaps use your smartphone to edit various forms of content for social media platforms, consider how USDA distributed radio programs when it first began its operations in 1926. Agriculture Department historian Wayne Connolly says for the popular Aunt Sammy programs, scripts were mailed out to radio stations nationwide to be voiced by local talent.
14: So you'd have a radio announcer up in the Northeast who had a Northeast accent. You'd send another script down to the South, and you have someone reading the script, doing the radio program in a Southern accent. So it's more relatable to the people in that area on the farm and so forth.
13: As national radio networks were established, USDA radio staff provided live and recorded reports during nationally aired and syndicated programs. Former radio and TV service chief Lane Beatty recalled in a 1985 interview distribution of shows like Agriculture USA via audio tape.
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13: The mediums used for feature program distribution progressed. 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In the case of USDA's radio news line, some farm broadcasters such as the Lost Yankee and Rita Frazier of RFD Radio Network recall how stations used to receive stories via the phone lines.
19: One of the overnight engineer's jobs was to call on the phone the USDA hotline
20: number.
19: And so he would have a stack of carts fresh from USDA, and you'd go through them, and
20: Gary
19: you'd
20: pick
19: the ones
20: you want. Story one is the ag secretary.
19: They were all a minute or less. Gary Crawford, U.S. Department of Agriculture, Washington. Washington.
13: Speaking of Gary, having served 50 years with USDA Radio, he experienced firsthand the rapid pace of advancing technologies in their equipment.
18: We started out with old, ancient reel-to-reel quarter-inch tape and went through the cassette era. Then we went to mini-disc, which was a short-lived audio format, and then finally to digital recorders and flash drives.
13: Laptop computers with audio editing software combined with digital recorders to make up today's field equipment, filing stories from anywhere. Record, edit, and distribute audio by smartphone? The tech is indeed there. But former USDA radio reporter producer Brenda Curtis recalls in several instances, much more was needed to record an event or file a report.
20: This big aluminum box, what I carried all the equipment in. I would say that that box, suitcase, when it was filled, would weigh between 25 and 30 pounds. That was your tape recorders, your tape, extra cords, because you never knew what situation you were going to come upon. Different microphones, different plugs, inputs, outputs, whatever.
13: Weather coverage was at the Secretary's office at USDA headquarters, a farm property across the country, or an assignment Brenda was on, phoning in reports from somewhere around the globe.
20: I called the report in, fed him some tape, and then he would edit it back here.
13: From time to time in 2026, this program will look at USDA Radio's centennial. This has been Agriculture USA. I'm Ron Bain reporting for the U.S. Department of Agriculture in Washington, D.C.
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0: Elizabeth Mary, how's your face and neck doing today?
1: Well, it's a Monday. It's good, though. I'm good.
0: Are you ready for this week?
1: What's this week?
0: Are you possibly... Are you? Do we find out yet if... Are you going to Garth Brooks?
1: I'm not... Are you going to Garth Brooks?
0: I was supposed to go, but I can't. I've had some life changes. So Freddie... It's got me stuck. So, yeah. But my friend D's going.
1: Well, I would love to see Garth Brooks. I used to sit... My mom had this record player. Remember those, like... What was that called?
0: Yeah, not you do a cassette, have tickets. I confirmed it. Sorry, I didn't mean to interrupt you. But,
1: oh, yeah. Okay. Let me talk to Paul. Maybe. What's that thing? An A-track? No. What was that thing called? Cassettes and then...
0: Cassette player. You mean, like, an A-track player? Yeah.
1: Oh, okay. My mom had this big console and then it had an A-track and a record player. And I used to play Garth Brooks records.
0: That would be a show. That'd be a show.
1: I know.
0: I need to get you some Fish for Friends merchandise. So you can wear
1: it. What, to give him?
0: No, to wear. I need to buy something that you like, that you'll wear.
1: What are you going to give me? A tank top with you're going to...
0: I'll get you a Louis Vuitton tank top and I'll put a Fish with Friends logo on it.
1: I am not going logoed out to a concert with your logo
0: Come
1: all
0: on
1: over
0: now.
1: It.
0: The station's the way you're getting the tickets. It's all fair. All is fair in love and war. Get it
1: they
0: there.
1: They'd be like, oh, Fish made you wear the logo again. Great.
0: What if Garth saw it and he was like, hey, let's bring her up on stage. I have friends that I like to fish. I love this shirt.
1: I would be so embarrassed to be on stage with the Garth Brooks wearing the Fish with Friends logo.
0: Wow. Not cool, Elizabeth Mary.
1: I don't look like cool. Love you, though.
0: Nah, you don't. I understand. We got a busy day ahead of us. Look, we're going to do, of course, the little glorious good news. Got that for you here in a little bit. Definitely great text question of the day. And yet another new dating trend. It's one of those weird names, you know, like... wildflowering or whatever, all that stuff. Yeah, but you're gonna love this one. It's right up your alley. Oh, it's
1: love
0: the
1: it.
0: New
1: Can't
0: it's
1: wait.
0: It's a lighter version of catfishing. We'll talk all about it next in Three Nugs.
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1: Fish with Friends, Elizabeth Mary. I've got three knocks for you. Yes, I do. Yes, I do.
2: I love it.
1: 72-year-old grandma. Let's start there.
2: Okay.
1: A 72-year-old grandmother actually fulfilled a lifelong dream by graduating from George Mason University.
2: Oh, I love this. Okay. What did she graduate in?
1: She put her education on hold to support her family. Her name is Irma.
2: Oh,
1: I know, right? She's a single mother who worked multiple jobs her whole life. Recently, she returned to school, earned a degree in public administration. Irma says completing her degree brought her immense joy, and she says it proves it's never too late to achieve her goals. Now,
2: I love that.
1: That's the good part of the story.
2: Oh, no. What?
1: Irma graduated. She walked off the stage. They went and had a little celebratory party at a Cracker Barrel afterwards.
2: Okay.
1: Irma had a heart attack and died.
2: No, she didn't. Are you joking?
1: I am. Yeah, she didn't die. I'm just kidding.
2: What, she had a heart attack?
1: Nope. I made all that
2: up. Oh, she didn't go to Cracker Barrel?
1: Nope.
2: Fish. I was invested. I was invested in this.
1: Your face was priceless. I'm such a boosh, but I love it.
2: I was like, why is this? I hope this is a good story. Oh, my God. Okay.
1: I used to work with this girl named Shannon, and I would do that all the time with the stories. And she'd be like, oh, my God, you just put me on an emotional roller coaster because she was so dramatic. Yeah.
2: I was invested in that one.
1: Yeah, Irma's not dead.
2: Okay. Irma's fine.
1: You know what else is fine? The Super Mario Galaxy movie. That became the first movie to gross $1 billion in 2026.
2: The Mario one?
1: Yeah, I know, right? And fans,
2: I would kick your butt in Super Mario.
1: You would kill me. I haven't played a video game like that in forever.
2: Oh, why me either? I was just really good.
1: I have that Miss Pac-Man machine. It's in Vic and Cheryl's garage, actually. I probably should.
2: We have one in our studio.
1: Yeah, I should probably get one. Get it back. All right, anyway, HBO, if you're into the House of the Dragon, they're saying this can be the best season ever. Revealing new details about the long-awaited Battle of the Gullet. It's a massive sea and air show that fans of the books have been waiting for years to see. Apparently, you're going to get that. It's going to be amazing, so get ready for that. And finally, there's a new dating trend. It's a milder version of catfishing.
2: We need, we need a book with all these new phrases in it.
1: Yeah, as soon as they get fishwithfriends.com done, any day now. It's been 4 years, but any day. Anyway, it apparently takes a long time, but we could get a subpage. You know what I'm saying? It'd be great.
2: Right. Have a glossary of all these.
1: I think the
2: words.
1: Website will be done right around the time that the podcast is out. Okay. Anyway, there's a new dating trend. It's called kitten fishing.
2: Kitten fish. Okay. I kind of like it. What is it?
1: Instead of pretending to be a completely different person, people make themselves seem a little better than they really are on dating apps. Can mean using older, heavier filtered photos, lying about their age or height, exaggerating their job, or making their life sound more exciting than it is. It's like a milder version. It's like when somebody stretches the truth to look more attractive.
2: Wasn't that the same as catfishing?
1: Yeah, it's just a milder version. Yeah, I know. Everybody just wants to make a new phrase. I want to say that's their phrase. I know.
2: Okay.
1: I love
2: when people use photos from 12 years ago.
1: Yeah. You ever do the dating app thing? Like,
2: I didn't. I never did.
1: I can't either. Yeah, I haven't either.
2: People have used my photo in their profile pictures. So I'm like, really? Some people will think it's me. Yes. No did ever, you?
1: No one's ever used my photo. Yeah. Yeah, I used your photo to get women. What?

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13: Sunshine mixed with clouds at times today, with highs around 74. Winds out of the west, 8 to 15 miles an hour. Partly cloudy skies tonight, slight chance of thunderstorms. Lows dip down to about 55. Right now, 52.
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1: Bringing together patriotism and faith on Saturday at the La Crosse Center, the Zeal for America 250 rally brought Catholics from across the country to La Crosse to share and celebrate their beliefs and their country. One of the speakers, Father Ambrose Crist, said the day has been encouraging and edifying for those who have watched and listened to those who spoke. For those who aren't Catholic and did not see the rally, he shared this message.
2: And so the more we can lean into our love for our country, the more we are living authentically as human beings. And so really that's irrespective of our religious belief. It's just part of what it means to be a human being, is to have this affection and fondness for, and really a love for the place, for our homeland.
1: Also among the speakers, former La Crosse Diocese Cardinal Raymond Burke. Video comments about women by an Onalaska restaurant owner led to a peaceful protest this weekend outside that business. About 30 picketers faced Angelini's restaurant on Saturday while standing along Highway 35 in Onalaska. During the demonstration, Angelini played music on a loudspeaker, including the national anthem and God Bless the USA. He also took frequently to a microphone.
3: But you're stupid. You are stupid. You called with the wrong restaurant owner. Wrong restaurant owner.
1: Organizer Jennifer Schultz talked about the point of the protest.
4: It's not just the hiring of men over females. It is the degrading, vulgar talk that he displayed.
1: The protest lasted about 2 hours. Nerd D, one of the many musical acts that performed at Artspire in La Crosse on Saturday. More than 80 artists from around the region came to Riverside Park for the annual show. One of the more popular exhibits at Artspire was the Aluminum Art Foundry Project, where people could design their own artwork in a sand mold, then have it cast in aluminum. I'm Brad Williams.
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6: Fish with friends, a lot going on. I just got a text back from Jake the Trainer. He's going to hang out with us in about 40 minutes, Elizabeth Mary. Well, I want to talk to you about couch surfing. It's scary, and if your kids know anything about it, make sure you tell them how people can get seriously hurt. However, Tim McGraw did something really cool for Lainey Wilson. Going to share that in about 15. Next, though, it's all about helping people out and being a good person. It's the text question of the day. We'll share it with you next.
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2: Fish with friends, we call it. Oh, boy. Today's text question of the day.
3: What's a small, everyday gesture that means a lot
2: all right.
3: in a relationship? Are you feeling smurfy?
2: This is right up your alley. You're definitely going to go second on this one because I know that you're going to have like a list of 7,000 things. Just my lover, when my lover Paul and I are together, I just it's just the way he looks at me. Like if I were to die, he could no longer breathe.
4: Oh, my God.
2: What's a small everyday gesture that means a lot in a relationship? Personally for me, a nice text. Isn't bad. That's kind of sweet. A sweet little text. Sweet. But a lot of that stuff happens at the beginning, though.
3: Well, no, but I think it's nice. Like, you guys are kind of distant. So, yeah. Like, you know, you see each other more now. But I think it's nice, like, a little thinking of you. Sexy.
2: What was that?
3: You said a while ago that you love when she calls you sexy. So, look at you getting uncomfortable.
2: You're making it weird.

0: Weird. Elizabeth God. Mary, what's a small everyday gesture that means a lot in a relationship? Guys, get ready for this.
1: Oh my God, my lover Paul. Oh, it's, you know, the way he draws little hearts in my hand, in the palm of my hand. And then one day he'll just, like, I'll go to the bathroom and he'll just sit there and fold the toilet paper for me just the way I like it.
2: Well,
0: is that all right?
2: You're an idiot. There's so many little things. I think it's so important to, like, do all these things. I do agree with the text thing. I do send him, like, random ones when he's in studio at the recording. You know, I'll say, like, hey, just thinking of you. Mwah, with kissy face. But he's a big one on, like, kissing every day. You are going to make so much fun of me.
0: Yeah, I get that.
2: A 6-second kiss every day. And a big, long hug.
1: Oh, my God, what? Paul. That was only 4.2.
3: Come on.
2: Okay, next time you see your lover, everyone, go give them a 6-second kiss.
0: Yeah, and then hopefully around 4.2 seconds, they don't vomit in your mouth from the weirdness of it.
2: No, I think it's sweet. Keep the passion alive, guys.
0: All right, here we go. What's a small everyday gesture that means a lot in a relationship? It's today's text question of the day. Your turn. 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

0: 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Fish with Friends, Elizabeth Mary. How cool is Tim McGraw?
1: I love Tim McGraw. Huge fan.
0: I am as well. Lainey Wilson. How cool is Lainey Wilson? You love Lainey Wilson.
1: Okay, yes. I saw this. Go ahead. I love this.
0: Go ahead. What'd you see?
1: I saw a video on, I think it was on her social media, where she was meeting Tim McGraw for the first time. And she was like fangirling.
0: No, this is a different one. Lainey Wilson sent Tim McGraw a letter when she was a teenager. He wrote her a response back 20 years later.
2: I found out about your letter. I was embarrassed, first off, that I never saw it. So I wrote you a letter back, and I wrote it as though I had gotten a letter.
3: Stop!
2: And Tom Douglasson also wrote a song about the letter. So I'll send that to you. But the whole letter is just what I'd like to think that I would have said had I gotten your letter and responded.
0: How cool is that?
1: Okay, I love this. And this was all part of the same video I was talking about. I love that she's this mega star. And she was like losing it meeting Tim McGraw. It was so cool.
0: I recently had the chance to kind of hang out with Lainey Wilson a little bit. And I will tell you, she is, it was like for her birthday, everybody got her cake. I didn't pay for it. It was just cake. But then they didn't give me any cake, which really bothered me. I was like, you have all this cake. Could you throw a brother a piece? But anyway.
1: Oh my God.
0: I mean, look at me. I love cake. It's a no-brainer. She was legitimately grateful for everybody singing her happy birthday. She's the real deal.
1: I've never had a chance to meet her, but was this the same day you were hanging out with Debbie Gibson?
0: Actually, it was the same day I met Debbie Gibson. It was. That was pretty cool. Debbie Gibson, she's hot.
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1: Patriotic music was played outside Angelini's restaurant in Onalaska on Saturday, while picketers across the highway protested recent statements by the restaurant owner that were regarded as sexist. About 30 people carried signs and chanted "Respect Women," as business owner Tony Angelini responded on a microphone. Denise Dodson stood across from the restaurant with the group of picketers.
2: If we didn't come and be visible and take a stand, it would be condoning it in some fashion and also normalizing it.
1: Angelini made critical remarks about the protesters, but at the end of the event, he politely thanked them for being there.
3: Thank you, everybody, for coming. I had a great time.
1: In La Crosse, prominent Catholics from around the country came to share their beliefs in patriotism and faith over the weekend. The Zeal for America 250 rally featured speakers including Cardinal Raymond Burke, Daily Wire podcaster Michael Knowles, and Joe Lombardi, the grandson of legendary coach Vince Lombardi. Also on Saturday, Riverside Park in La Crosse sponsored the annual ArtSpire event. More than 80 regional artists displayed their work from woodworking, photography, jewelry, drawing, and more. Allison Critch, the executive director at Pump House Regional Arts Center, said the arts connect us in a way that breaks down barriers.
4: We can do activities next to each other and learn something about someone new, unlearn something maybe that we needed to unlearn, and build community. You come out on a day like today and you say, I had a great time, I met my neighbor, and then you do it again. And that creates healthy cities, healthy communities.
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3: 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Fish with Friends, a little over an hour from right now. Miss Elizabeth Mary, we're going to share the answers for today's text question of the day.
2: What's a small gesture that means a lot in a relationship?
3: Sometimes it's just getting on the phone with one of your buddies, and that is what my friend Jake the Trainer is going to do. 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
1: Fish with Friends, hanging out with Elizabeth, Mary, and my good friend Jake the Trainer right now. Actually, Jake was a little bit of a daredevil back in his younger days. Okay, Elizabeth, Mary?
2: I believe that.
3: In my younger days, to my defense.
1: Yeah, that's what, younger days, for sure. And not now. Now he's responsible, runs a business, God bless America, blah, blah, blah. Right? Okay. That's Jake back in the day. I wasn't that much of a daredevil. Elizabeth Mary played radio with her sister on the corn farm, so we know where she falls.
2: You make me sound so awesome.
1: Think about that. Now, Jake also has a teenager. Elizabeth Mary helped raise a step teenager, right? So think about the dumbest thing they did or you did when you were a kid. See if it's dumber than this. A teenager in Utah suffered life-threatening injuries while attempting to film a social media video. Involving a dangerous activity known as couch surfing. So when I read this, I was like, oh, are they jumping from couch to couch and he got hurt?
2: Right. Like floor is lava.
1: This is where a person sits on the couch while it's being dragged by a vehicle. Here is the mom, Amy, talking about it.
4: Apparently there's a TikTok trend going around that's popular in Utah. First time he makes that choice, he sits on the couch leg breaks, and he goes flying, and it's a horrible, horrible accident. Doctors and nurses told us that this is the third case they've seen of couch surfing here at Primary Children's. This terrible accident happened, and it's one more thing to talk to your kids about.
1: Do not couch surf. Elizabeth Mary, what was the worst thing you did when you were a kid? The guy you hurt.
2: The worst thing I did was drive no-handed on my bike and I crashed it. I wasn't that big of a daredevil. What? That's how wild I was.
1: Mom's like, Elizabeth, quit being a daredevil. Use one hand.
2: You're out of control. I don't have that cool story.
3: I feel like filming a social media video is the new, like, Florida Man header, you know?
1: Yep.
3: Like, anytime a story starts with filming a social media video, you know it's going to be the dumbest possible thing.
1: 1,000%. Yeah. That being said, I feel like Jake is not going to give us an example or is trying to dodge the obvious question.
3: You know, it's these kids and their social media. They just really need to just come down to earth a little bit.
1: I come on, dude. Can you give us a nug? Like, did you do anything worse than couch surfing?
3: Yeah, I surfed a car once.
2: You did not.
3: That was really dumb.
1: Now, if you
3: went kids out there, yeah, on top, and kids out there, do not do that. Don't do it for social media.
1: They're already
3: don't
1: doing do it, bro. They're already doing it. I saw a post about it today, going 40 miles an hour on top of cars.
3: Yeah. 40 miles an hour?
1: Car surfing. Yeah.
3: That was not my smartest moment.
1: No.
2: Oh, my gosh.
1: No.
3: That was before social media, so I didn't even get any likes for that.
1: Yeah. I at least get a heart or a wow emoji. I mean, geez.
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12: Sunshine mixed with clouds at times today, with daytime highs approaching 74. Winds out of the west, 8 to 15 miles an hour. Partly cloudy skies again. Tonight, slight chance for storms. Lows dip down to about 55. Right now, 54.
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1: Bringing together patriotism and faith on Saturday at the La Crosse Center, the Zeal for America 250 rally brought Catholics from across the country to La Crosse to share and celebrate their beliefs and their country. One of the speakers, Father Ambrose Crist, said the day has been encouraging and edifying for those who have watched and listened to those who spoke. For those who aren't Catholic and did not see the rally, he shared this message.
2: And so the more we can lean into our love for our country, the more we are living authentically as human beings. And so really that's irrespective of our religious belief. It's just part of what it means to be a human being, is to have this affection and fondness for, and really a love for the place, for our homeland.
1: Also among the speakers, former La Crosse Diocese Cardinal Raymond Burke. Video comments about women by an Onalaska restaurant owner led to a peaceful protest this weekend outside that business.
3: Respect women. Respect women.
1: About 30 picketers faced Angelini's restaurant on Saturday while standing along Highway 35 in Onalaska. During the demonstration, Angelini played music on loudspeaker, including the national anthem and God Bless the USA. He also took frequently to a microphone.
4: But you're stupid. You are stupid.
1: With the wrong restaurant owner. Organizer Jennifer Schultz talked about the point of the protest.
5: It's not just the hiring of men over females. It is the degrading, vulgar talk that he displayed.
1: The protest lasted about 2 hours. Nerd D, one of the many musical acts that performed at Artspire in La Crosse on Saturday. More than 80 artists from around the region came to Riverside Park for the annual show. One of the more popular exhibits at Artspire was the Aluminum Art Foundry Project, where people could design their own artwork in a sand mold, then have it cast in aluminum. I'm Brad Williams.
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7: 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Elizabeth Mary is going to be really happy because glorious good news is next.
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1: Fish with Friends, Elizabeth Mary. It's one of your favorite things. It's kind of becoming a staple on Mondays. Are you ready for it?
2: Love it.
1: Made that sound kind of like Hollywood, right?
2: A little bit.
1: In a world where, you know, people are doing dumb stuff or get in trouble or just things are negative, politics, money, whatever it is for you, insurance, right? Whatever it might be, relationships, ugh, whatever. Sometimes it's good to have a little bit of good news. And I call it glorious good news. It makes you happy. I try and kind of theme it out, and today's all about animals.
2: Oh, I love it. Okay.
1: Animals being

0: Yeah, the mother cat was caring for the bunny alongside her own litter.
1: Oh my gosh, that's so cute.
0: Here's Kathy Price talking about the diverse litter that she discovered.
2: I went outside to see. I said, there's a cat out there. I opened the door to bring her some cat food and she ran in the house. She was obviously pregnant. We came out to find five little kittens. And my husband said, how many kittens did she have? And I said, five. He said, there's six in here. And I looked and said, that's a bunny. Cats are famous for being such good mothers and that they will frequently adopt another kitten that doesn't have a mom or a puppy or a rabbit or a rat. And I said, thank God it wasn't a rat.
1: Oh my gosh, that makes me so happy. I have been feeding little bunnies. You know that outside my house, I've got little bunnies. They bring them romaine lettuce.
0: Yeah, right. Didn't Jen say you were romaine lettuce is bad for them?
1: No, it's their top choice. That's good.
0: Who's top
1: choice? I think. Yeah. Oh, no.
0: Okay, here's another one. Arizona police used a tarp to catch a bear falling out of a tree.
1: Oh.
0: Yeah, this is okay. Now, remember, this is Glorious Good News, so the bear's going to live, at least to my knowledge. It's going to be a little bit kind of stoned out a little bit confused with what's happening. But here, take a listen.
3: She's coming.
4: Just get him to the ground and back off. Yeah.
3: Goes her head.
0: Okay, so let me explain to you what happened here, okay? So this was a tree in a residential neighborhood in Arizona.
1: And the bear was up in the tree.
0: Yeah, and it was just kind of sitting up there. It's kind of just chilling, being a bear.
1: It was a big bear, baby bear, big bear.
0: Bigger bear. You're walking by, you look up. There it is. Well, I mean, it wasn't like a 600-pound bear. It's going to, you know. Well, but you're looking up and you see a bear. You're going on your walk. Can you imagine that?
1: No, I really can't. That tarp had to be pretty strong. That was probably a hard, wow.
0: It's pretty amazing. It's a great story. Now, here's the fun part. They see the bear in the tree and then they shoot it with a tranquilizer dart. Yeah. They had to tranquilize it. Yeah, they had to tranquilize it. And then the bear's like, oh, dude, like, whoa, and then fell. That's how they got it to fall.
1: But
0: they got it stoned.
1: Otherwise, he's like, whoa, man, I was just up in the tree.
0: Damn, the bear's all like, he's all up in the tree, just kind of doing his bear stuff, you know, and then all of a sudden it's,
5: wow, man, wow, I'm going to take a little nap or something.
0: Finally, this one kind of got me. This is the last one. It's about a baby coyote.
1: Okay.
0: Cute little baby coyote in Arizona was found covered in hundreds of cactus spines from head to tail.
1: No.
0: It's now recovering. It took wildlife rescuers more than 2 hours to carefully remove the spines. Here's a tack.
6: We have a coyote pup that is covered in Cholla cactuses. These cactuses are super gnarly and they have barbed spines and they stick to your skin like crazy. So this guy definitely needs some help. When you pull, you can see that these spines are barbed, how it pulls the skin like that, and they don't come out smooth like just a normal thorn. That's what's so bad about these Cholla cactuses is they have so much resistance before they actually come out. First roadblock down to his rehabilitation process. One step closer to being released back into the wild.
0: Baby coyote's fine. He's doing better already.
1: I just love the word gnarly.
0: Yeah, I know, right? We're going to love some gnarly stuff. He clearly moved there from California.
1: Friends, I was going to say, I want to use that.
0: That is, well, there you go. Well, now you can. And that is your glorious good news.
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1: Fish with friends, Elizabeth Mary. We've had a very busy hour. Okay, so earlier we talked to Jake the trainer. We had a conversation about the couch surfing and dumb things we did when we were younger, right?
2: Right.
1: Then segue or move to a little thing that we just did a minute ago called Glorious Good News. And I'm
3: which,
1: like, how am I going to wrap? What can I do to wrap this hour up the right way? And there it falls in my lap. Boink. There it is. So I'm looking right at it.
3: There it is.
1: How you doing?
3: Oh my God.
1: A 46-year-old cop officer in South Carolina was arrested and fired. Why do you think?
3: I have no idea.
1: He pulled a gun on a fellow officer.
3: Why?
1: The guy had microwaved fish in the break room, causing a bad odor in the office. Now.
3: Okay, I get that. I understand.
1: Right? I know. That's why I thought this was the perfect story, because I see his point.
3: I mean, I get it. My desk, when I used to work, one of my desks was right by the break room microwave, and someone in one day microwaved tilapia, broccoli, and then hot dogs, and it was the grossest combination. Ugh. I get it.
1: Hey, is tilapia any good? I just got some of that crap, and I'm supposed to eat it for my health.
3: The only reason why I don't eat tilapia is because they eat other fish's poop.
1: Oh, yeah. So do animals that you're eating anyway.
3: No, they don't.
1: And again, the smelly microwave thing, that's a thing. We have a coworker in our building that there was another woman in our building that wore so much perfume that it would get through the ventilation system and go into the studio she was in. And she is like, I am going to punch you. Like, it makes me nauseous every morning.
3: Wait, so is this officer, he was charged, right?
1: Well, yeah, he was upset. He pointed his gun at the other officer, which is not cool, no matter how nasty the microwave was. There's no word on what kind of fish it was. We don't know if it was tilapia. He was arrested for pointing a gun at somebody, which is a felony. He'll probably get you booked and released. He's also obviously been fired. The other officer won't be charged with the crime of microwaving a fish, which to me is kind of BS, but whatever.
3: I'm dying.
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1: Patriotic music was played outside Angelini's restaurant in Onalaska on Saturday, while picketers across the highway protested recent statements by the restaurant owner that were regarded as sexist. About 30 people carried signs and chanted "Respect Women," as business owner Tony Angelini responded on a microphone. Denise Dodson stood across from the restaurant with the group of picketers.
2: If we didn't come and be visible and take a stand, it would be condoning it in some fashion and also normalizing it.
1: Angelini made critical remarks about the protesters, but at the end of the event, he politely thanked them for being there.
3: Thank you, everybody, for coming. I had a great time.
1: In La Crosse, prominent Catholics from around the country came to share their beliefs in patriotism and faith over the weekend. The Zeal for America 250 rally featured speakers including Cardinal Raymond Burke, Daily Wire podcaster Michael Knowles, and Joe Lombardi, the grandson of legendary coach Vince Lombardi. Also on Saturday, Riverside Park in La Crosse sponsored the annual ArtSpire event. More than 80 regional artists displayed their work from woodworking, photography, jewelry, drawing, and more. Allison Critch, the executive director at Pump House Regional Arts Center, said the arts connect us in a way that breaks down barriers.
4: We can do activities next to each other and learn something about someone new, unlearn something maybe that we needed to unlearn, and build community. You come out on a day like today and you say, I had a great time, I met my neighbor, and then you do it again. And that creates healthy cities, healthy communities.
1: 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I'm Brad Williams.

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3: Fish with friends, busy hour ahead of us. 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Dan the Mortgage Man, going to have a conversation with him about graduations, THC lollipops, all the important things, Elizabeth Mary. But right now, it's all about today's text question of the day.
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1: Fish with friends, Miss Elizabeth Mary. It's today's text question of the day. This is 1,000%. I'm not taking credit for this. This is 1,000% Elizabeth Mary. What's a small everyday gesture that means a lot in a relationship? My answer was okay, but yours was so good. So just go ahead.
2: It's just a matter of keeping the passion alive. We are big on my husband. We do 6-second kisses.
1: I hope he loves that you're telling everybody this, by the way.
2: Paul's like a Smurfy Smurf. He looks like this like hardcore rock star, but he's like more Smurfy than me. And we hug. It's like, you know, good hugs, like a 6-second hug.
1: He does not look like a hardcore rock star. I love your husband. He's a great guy. But maybe it's because I know
2: he looks like a rock star. I mean, if you saw Paul out.
1: Yeah. Okay. I'll give you that. I just, like, I'm not scared of Paul when I see him, you know?
2: His hair doesn't freak you out.
1: No. It's the text question of the day. It's all about you. You're going to be first call on this one. What is a small everyday gesture that means a lot in a relationship?
3: Starting the car for someone in the cold when it's cold and you need the car heated, when you can walk into it and it's all warm and things are defrosting. And that was just like the sweetest thing. I love when that happens.
1: That is something that you just have to suck up as a man. In my opinion, I don't mean to sound sexist, but that is something you must do for the sister with a brain if you're with them. Even if it's for like a female friend, I feel like we should do it.
2: Why don't you start my car in the winter, Fish?
1: Because A, you won't tell me where you live, and B, I don't live close enough to you. I would start your car for you though, Elizabeth Mary. So wait, this guy, you said your current boyfriend does that?
3: Yeah, and it was the first time he did it, I was like, this is the sweetest thing in the world. Like it took me by surprise.
2: Marry that man. I like it. That's good.
3: Yeah, it's good.
1: Elizabeth Mary, let's jam through some of these before we get to last call on today's text question today. Which is, what's a small everyday gesture that means a lot in a relationship?
2: I love this one. Putting your phone down when they're talking. I've been really trying to do this, and not only just with Paul, but like with my little guy in general.
1: Okay.
2: What are you talking about? What?
1: I have hung out with you and Paul. Kara and I both commented on this. You guys, and I know that you're all socials, and we were at an event where you were doing some social media stuff, but you guys are both like, like you are phone people because your careers are all on social media.
2: Oh, are you talking about when we were in Nashville, like taking photos?
1: Oh my God.
2: Paul takes pictures of clouds. He literally, yes. Okay. moving on. Forehead kisses. Oh my gosh. You should do this with Kara next time. I love that. That's so sweet. That's a great answer.
1: Something else you can do when you do the forehead kiss is just a little lick as well. Just like lick their forehead.
2: Have to make it so weird. Checking in. This goes along with your texting that you're talking about. Checking in. How's your day? Any problems? Anything you want to get off your chest? Oh my God.
1: Oh my God.
2: You'd be like, and here's my novel.
1: Yeah. I ask way too much. How are you doing? Do you have a good day? And all that stuff. I think people become numb to it, which bums
2: like
1: me out.
2: Temperature. You like take the temperature of the day.
1: Yeah. I'm like a proctologist.
2: What?
1: One more quick one before we get to last call.
2: Oh my gosh. Tidying up a space that you share. Okay. I get this. Like whenever like Paul makes the bed or like we take turns making the bed, just like sharing the responsibilities. That's a nice little gesture.
1: I like that a lot actually. Okay. You're going to be last call on this one. Brother in pain right here. I think you and I have kind of a similar answer, actually. What's a small everyday gesture that means a lot in a relationship?
4: You know, I think the best thing is just, you know, a text that sort of, not at the same time every day, because then it feels like it's robotic, but just, you know, periodically, you know, just sending a text like, hey, you know, love you, thinking of you, or, you know, something happened that made me think of you. You know, I think sometimes when we have those instincts to send that sort of message, we kind of suppress them. But I think in a relationship, you know, it's nice to kind of send something like that.
1: I think that also, though, is at the beginning of a relationship, people tend to do that more.
4: True.
1: I find that as you're longer in a relationship, you tend to slip up. I don't mean to, but I forget that stuff sometimes because you just kind of get into the everyday monotony of everything. But that's good. I like that. Maybe we should all do that today. Let's just all send our person a text.
2: Oh, I love that.
4: Yeah, it can even be a friend. It doesn't have to be. It can be a friend or a family member. It doesn't even have to be related.
1: I do that with Elizabeth Mary. Sometimes I'll text her from the potty and I'll be like, hey, thinking of you.
2: Isn't that so lovely? That's beautiful.
1: Kind of make me cry.
2: We're such best friends.
1: Right, here we go.
5: 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We'll be right back.

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1: Take me out to the ball. Okay, I'm not going to sing. 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
14: Sunshine mixed with clouds at times today, with daytime highs approaching 74. Winds out of the west, 8 to 15 miles an hour. Partly cloudy skies again. Tonight, slight chance for storms. Lows dip down to about 55. Currently, 57.
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2: Fish with friends, the worst possible thing that could happen from a gift bag from a child's birthday actually happened. I'm going to share it with Elizabeth, Mary, and Dan, the mortgage man, next. 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
1: Fish with Friends, Dan the Mortgage Man, Elizabeth, Mary, and I hanging out right now. Guys, you have kids. I don't, obviously. Not that I've met. Anyway, the old birthday parties, right? Dan's wife is pretty perfect, Elizabeth, Mary, so I know where he'll probably fall with this. Elizabeth, Mary, I know you work hard on stuff, but do you guys do goodie bags for birthday parties?
2: Oh, my wife does, yeah.
1: I knew it. I knew she did.
3: Yeah.
1: So, like, the kids that come and they give your kids present, they get what? Like what? What's in a goodie bag?
2: Oh, there's usually, there's candy for sure, but then there's always some type of little toy, or what's really popular with the kids these days are fidgets.
1: Oh, like a fidget spinner?
2: Yeah, fidget spinner, but now there's a whole bunch of different ones. Oh. They're pretty cool. Some of them I get, oh, I could see how you would play with this for a while for no good reason.
3: For sure. I think it's always themed to the birthday party, like whatever the theme is.
1: So would you put lollipops in them? Okay.
2: Yeah. Dum-dums.
1: Dum-dums and stuff? Okay, cool. Mm-hmm. Make sure you don't put the wrong one in. Take a listen.
4: I look at him, I was like, are you tired? Did you nap today? He's like, I didn't nap. I said, okay. And then his eyes got red. Sorry. I Google what it is. I see it has 30 milligrams. It's 20 milligrams of the Delta 9, 10 of CBD. I call the school and I say, grab the goodie bags. They have THC lollipops in them. It's awful. It happened to my kid, but it could have been all those kids. And the school chose not to reach out to them for almost 2 days.
3: Oh my. Okay. I can't even imagine a kid, because one time someone gave me a lollipop and didn't tell me what it was. I will tell you, I thought I was dying. I literally thought I was dying.
1: Dan, I wish you could see their faces. If you could see their faces, this is amazing right now. Go ahead, Dan.
2: How many lollipops is that mama rolling with that she would accidentally fill up all those goodie bags with THC lollipops?
3: Wait, was it the mom that was talking that gave those goodie bags?
1: No, her four-year-old son. 4 years old. Yeah, four-year-old son actually... he had a whole THC 20-30 milligram, and I'm talking about Mary Jane.
2: She filled the bags.
3: No, but she's the one that filled the bags.
1: Wait a minute. Now you got me questioning my own story. No, he was hot.
2: Yeah.
1: No, she didn't. He brought them home and he ate one.
3: Okay. No, I didn't know if it was that mom.
2: She called the school to let him know because she would say, don't send out those goodie bags. She was like crying about it. She felt so bad.
1: No, parents are.
3: I think she's the one.
1: Now you guys got me digging deeper into the phone.
3: I think she's the one that said, how did she not know?
1: That her son began to experience others. No, it was not. I was right. It was not. No, she just.
3: Oh, okay.
1: No, she wasn't. And they do. Actually, they're very. There's a photo of them. You guys want to see a photo?
2: Yeah.
1: All right.
3: I can't do. Wait, does it look like a normal? I would.
1: All right, you ready? This is a photo
3: of
1: the THC lollipops. Hold on.
3: Oh, my God.
1: Here you go. I mean, they would trick me. They look like, how would you describe those? I mean.
3: Oh, they look like, they're on a fun little stick thing. Like you look like you get it like a zoo or an amusement park. They're purple and green.
1: Yeah, they're
2: Delta. Can you tell us where they sell those fish?
1: Yeah. Well, Dan's like, I might need those after this vacation.
2: I might need those for my vacation.
1: Yeah.
3: Yeah.
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0: 98 Tri-States Country. Fish with friends, hanging out with Dan the Mortgage Man and Elizabeth Mary. Elizabeth Mary, actually, just last week, got to watch her son graduate. What was it, pre-K, or what is it called, Elizabeth?
1: 4K. We're going to kindergarten. Oh, my gosh. I was so emotional.
0: Dan, your kids are, what grades are they going into this fall?
2: They're going into fifth and seventh, but I went to one last week, too. It was a promotion for my daughter going from the lower school to the middle school.
0: So, wait, they have a promotion?
2: Yeah, so they call it a promotion, not a graduation. And they gave them all certificates, and everybody walked up, and it was nice.
0: You ever seen a fight at one of those?
2: No, I haven't.
0: I got this video of multiple adults engaging in a fistfight that broke out at a kindergarten graduation at Ben Franklin School in Harrisburg, Pennsylvania. A baby was caught in the middle. A baby was taken from the arms of one of the men involved. Here's some of the melee and some of the moms that were present.
3: Oh, my God!
4: It's terrible. I can't believe that that's something that would happen. I don't know why you would fight at a kindergarten graduation.
5: Because you're endangering not only my children, but the other children that are in the room as well. We need to grow up.
0: Police said the aggressor was charged with disorderly conduct and trespass from the school. No, like, wasn't even, it was just at the graduation. Didn't hear a kid there. Just kind of hanging out.
1: Wait.
2: Really?
1: Yeah. What?
0: Yeah, yeah. I mean, like, it's. I found it fascinating because back in the day, Elizabeth, I don't know if you remember this, Dan, well, back in the day, there used to be, when you graduated, your son graduated? You knew that meant they graduated high school. That was the word graduation was seen.
2: Or eighth grade. There were two.
0: Eighth grade? Right? What kind of sensitive place did you had an eighth grade graduation?
2: Yeah.
0: Did you really? Oh, my God. Well, congratulations to the class of 2026. If you're celebrating a graduation, I know it's a milestone, but to look closely at graduation, I got this old school film from an area high school. They sent it to me. Can we get the lights, please?
6: It's graduation time. Look, there's Brandy. She's going to Arizona State University in the fall. Congratulations to Blake. He's got a scholarship to Yale. Uh-oh, there's Brad. Looks like he's going to chill out in the basement for the next year and play video games. But wait, here comes Brandy's mom. She's inviting Brad over while Dad takes Brandy to tour the campus. It's going to be a very interesting summer.
0: I think Brad and Brandy's mom are going to hook up. That's kind of what I think is going to go. That was a kind of a weird graduation.
1: Wow.
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2: 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Fish with Friends. In the next hour of the show, you're going to get a little bit of Elizabeth Mary, Dan the Mortgage Man, and Jen. You're also going to get knowledge like about Jurassic Park, beer, and buildings. It's going to be awesome. Dan the Mortgage Man, let's make it awkward with him. It's going to happen in about 30 minutes. But next, the preliminary hearing for tomorrow's country courthouse.
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9: Sunshine mixed with clouds at times today, with daytime highs approaching 74. Winds out of the west, 8 to 15 miles an hour. Partly cloudy skies again. Tonight, slight chance for storms. Lows dip down to about 55. Right now, 63.
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1: Fish with Friends, Country Courthouse tomorrow. This is the preliminary hearing. We're talking to Samantha. Something about you and your husband, Brian?
2: Fish, this case is so easy because this is about a man not checking with his wife, making decisions, and ruining everything based off of the decision that he made. And a decision that he's made ruined our home to where the neighbors are all talking about it.
1: Oh, wow. All right. Well, we will find out tomorrow with Country Courthouse. We'll talk to you then, Samantha.
2: Thanks, Fish. This will be one where Jen sides with me for sure.
1: Oh, she should not be doing that. Rich, thanks, Samantha. We'll talk to you tomorrow.
2: Bye.
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Fish with friends, Elizabeth, Mary, Dan the Mortgage Man, and I hanging out right now. So, Dan, I don't know why. Like, this is kind of a conversation I would do with Jen and Elizabeth, Mary. But I do like awkward moments sometimes with Dan. I like the uncomfortableness of it.

0: And sometimes you surprise me. So I thought, what the hell? I'm going to share this story with you. You ready?
1: Oh, God. Here we go.
2: I never am.
0: A large new study of more than 67,000 adults found that men's balloon animal desire, you know, doesn't peak in their teens or their 20s, as many people assumed. Instead, Dan, how old are you?
2: 49.
0: Instead, it tends to peak around age 40. So before gradually declining. This is when I wish we had multi-camera videos that we could do, Elizabeth. Men generally reported higher desires than women across most of adulthood. That desire declined with both sexes, but the drop was steeper for women, especially after the age of 50. Dan?
1: Huh.
0: Okay. People who were happier in their relationships tended to report higher levels of desire, including pansexual, bisexual, reported higher desires on average than the hetero thing. Dan?
2: My 40s have been great, Fish.
0: Okay. A surprising finding was that men's desires peak in their late 30s and early 40s, even though your testosterone levels are declining. Dan, you want to...
2: I'm feeling really strong going into 50.
1: My husband's in his 50s and he's just fine.
0: Yeah. Her husband doesn't shut down. Elizabeth would open up about that all the time.
2: Oh, he's a rock star.
0: He literally was a rock star back in the day. Yeah, like he actually was in a band called Last Crackle. It was a rock star. So if we were to expand on this, like, I mean, really, when I read this story, I was like, that made sense, the 40s, but the decline doesn't make sense. I don't see that happening, you know?
1: Well, don't women increase?
0: The women actually decline more than men. Yeah.
1: Oh.
0: Yeah, like eventually.
2: Well, when I've told my friends that I am not looking forward to turning the 50, and they're older, like some of them are like 60 and stuff, they're like, don't worry, got Viagra for that.
0: Yeah, there you go. Yeah, that's the thing about America, man. There's always a pill for something. So there you go. That's what makes it feel better.
1: You men will be just fine.
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2: Every time I learn something new, it pushes some old stuff out of my brain.
3: I'm learning.
4: What did you learn?
5: Knowledge. You know, Elizabeth Marie, knowledge can come from a wide variety of places, including and not limited to a tall building. Yes, there it is. I am walking through the city of Chicago where I live right now. For now, who knows where I'll move next. Anyway, I digress. And I walk by the Willis Tower. How tall is the Willis Tower? It used to be called the Sears Tower. It is, ooh, yep, okay, 1,450 feet tall.
6: Okay.
5: 110 stories. I have been to the top. It is terrifying. Anyway, I know that if I could just lick the tip of the tall building, I would gain its knowledge. Mm-hmm. So I decide I'm going to King Kong it, and I climb up the outside of the building. I climb to the very tippy top of the tip, and I lick the... Oh, that
6: crying.
5: Sounds weird.
6: That's,
5: I lick the side of the building. Go on.
6: What? You'd be crying.
5: Oh,
6: you'd
5: I'd be
6: crying.
5: I was actually... Yeah, I was walking through... we were actually walking through Chicago, and there was cops all around the Willis Tower, and a helicopter flew in, and they were putting more things on top of the tower. It was amazing. I actually have a video of it. I could send it to you.
6: More things. What do you mean?
5: Oh, God. Let's see if I can find it. I mean,
6: what do they put?
5: I'm taking all of our knowledge.
6: What do they put on the top of the tower?
5: Like the antenna. Like the antenna on top of the tower. Let's see if I can find it. Oh, Cheryl's retirement. There's a picture.
6: I'm not scared of heights, but I do get a little wobbly.
5: Slot machine. Debbie Gibson. Hold on.
6: Debbie Gibson.
5: Airplane Freddy. Lots of pictures of Freddy. Picture of our friend Christy with Morgan Wallen's head. I have no idea why.
6: You are like
5: Bruno Mars.
6: Those like that proud parent of photos of your dog.
5: I have way too many photos of my own. Vic and Cheryl in Chicago. Yeah, I'll show you another time. I'm sorry. I'm busy. I got a lot of things going on here. Do you know the tallest building in Wyoming is an 11-story office building in Cheyenne? It's 148 feet tall.
6: Wow. So there's no high rises or anything? No.
5: Like the Willis Tower is 1,000 feet taller.
6: I'd love to go to Wyoming. We should take it on the road.
5: It's beautiful. I've been to Jackson Hole.
6: It's
5: beautiful. My old company sent me there as a gift, so we wouldn't, my old air partner and I wouldn't sue them because they made us work in black mold.
6: It's the most random place to send someone.
5: I know, it was really weird, but it was a lot of fun. I went snowmobiling, my ex-wife and I did it. All right.
6: You're going to Jackson Hole. All right,
5: it's a lot of ex talk today. Okay, here we go. Let's go into this one. Do you know nobody born after 1935 has ever walked on the moon? Isn't that crazy?
6: No one born after 1935 has walked on the moon. Okay.
5: Yeah, wow. Yeah, seriously. Like, the guy's 90 now that was last. He's alive and kicking. But we're about to. Jen was talking about the other day with you and I.
6: Yes, I just saw that. I saw that last week. They're going to the moon.
5: Really?
6: I think it was like 2028.
5: Oh, I thought you said we're going to the moon. I'm like, I won't even go to the top of the Willis Tower. I ain't going to the moon. The beer that gets the worst all rating in the world is Budweiser Select 55. Keystone Ice is the second. Natural Light is the third.
6: Hmm.
5: Oh, I like this one. They're the average person burns about 0.19 calories, Elizabeth Mary, when they're laughing a lot.
6: I must burn a lot of that's why I've lost some weight. I laugh all the time.
5: It's me. You know what I was thinking about when I read that stat? So you burn about 70 calories during a 90-minute comedy. 17 calories. Or 0.2 of a calorie during a Kevin James movie. Brum, that's what my friend wrote in the note. Yeah.
6: Oh, my God.
5: Do you know, I was thinking about Dan the Mortgage Man. Because Heidi, that works with Dan, for Dan, has said she's jealous because she always hears him laughing.
6: So we're helping Dan better himself.
5: Yeah.
6: You're welcome.
5: You're welcome, Dan the Mortgage Man, if that's even your real name. All right. And finally, here's your last little nug. Jurassic Park. Have you seen it? Come on.
6: I don't know if I've seen...
5: Like the original?
6: I don't think I have.
5: Well, some of the raptor sound effects. The raptor is the dinosaur. That actually were created from audio samples of tortoises having sex.
6: Tortoises... Stop it.
5: Yep.
6: I've heard that before. Yep. I've been to a zoo where I saw it.
5: It's like Nicole Kidman and Baby Mama. Yeah.
6: Does she really make that noise?
5: I'm telling you. Put your kid to sleep. It's got to be free by now. Do not watch that around your children. It is the weirdest conclusion to a scene, if you will, if you know what I'm saying, I've ever heard. And I've heard some weird ones.
6: Oh, my God.
5: You know what I'm saying? How you doing?
6: Oh, my God. I've heard people say this. Okay, that's so weird. And that noise and that face, you should never do that.
5: Yeah. All right, look, have a great Monday. Thanks for hanging out with us. Peace. Whoa.

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1: 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Hey, Field Tripper, hanging with you. Back at it on a Monday, one of these great summer Mondays, looking at your weather for the week. So trying to make some plans. Looks like things comfortable. Cool, comfortable, collected. I like this. June, panning out to be pretty good. I got a couple of things coming up on the weekend, too, so I'm looking forward to that. Looking just kind of those mid-70s right now. So this week, comfortable, low humidity. Might get some thunderstorms a little later on, but not today. Today looking good. Today looking clear. High is 76.
2: 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Jennifer's saying, look, me and some of the other coworkers, we all love you, but you don't wash your hands after you go pee-pee or whatever.
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9: Sunshine mixed with clouds at times today, with daytime highs approaching 74. Winds out of the west, 8 to 15 miles an hour. Partly cloudy skies again tonight. Slight chance for storms. Lows dip down to about 55. Right now, 66.
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KQ98 Tri-State's Country. Almost fair season. Have you gone to one yet? Fairs, festivals, summertime. I'm starting to Jones for the old corn dogs. And the rest of that fair food on the Midway. You know what I'm talking about. I think, like, usually when July hits, I start to call it corn dog season in the Midwest.

0: KQ98, Tri-State's Country. I'm Phil Tripper hanging out with you. We are now getting ever so close to the big birthday, the big bash, the 250th America's 250 coming up, believe it or not. You know, still pretty young. Young pups compared to most of the westernized world, if you want to look at it too. There's in Europe, you could go to Europe right now and you could find probably canned goods hanging out in a basement that are maybe older than America. If you wanted to really put it into context. Nonetheless, man, a lot of great plans starting to shape up. Have you made your plans yet? Because we are now looking at, let's see, one, two, we're 3 weeks away.
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JQ98 Tri-State's Country. I'm Phil Tripper. Thanks for being here. Thanks for coming back on a Monday. Or for those of you who don't, on your summer vacay, how's it going so far?

0: KQ98. Tri-State's country. So the NBA is now officially over for the season. The New York Knicks did win the championship. It had been since the 70s, so many of us, some of our lifetime, New York just hadn't gotten quite done. But now officially, that team going to go into the pantheon of great New Yorkers that won't have to pay for drinks or slices of pizza anywhere they go for the rest of their lives, beating the San Antonio Spurs. So there's that. And then what followed is, you know, lots of celebrations and then lots of destruction, more or less, in New York. Are you seeing this? Some of these, like, there was a bus and a cab driver who's, you know, amidst all the celebrating after the championship, just people sort of overtook these vehicles and just started to destroy them. You know, of course, these are livelihoods for some people. I always wonder what that's all about, though, too. I understand celebration, but what's with the destruction when it comes with celebration, right? You know, especially putting people out like that. Come on, New York, you can do better.
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2: 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He's had 14 number one songs, 11 of them as a songwriter. He's about to become a Nashville bar owner. There's just like a million things going on in his life. So happy he's here. Chris Young, welcome back.
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9: High temperatures reach up to 74 this afternoon. Under partly cloudy skies, west winds 8 to 15 miles an hour. Partly cloudy tonight, slight chance of thunderstorms. Lows level off around 55. Currently, 70.

KQ98 with Chris Stapleton. You should probably leave. Anybody ever been told that, like when you've gone to a house party or something, you know, and they're wrapping up and you're still lingering and they've asked you to probably leave?

0: Baby. KQ98, you know what's so good? I found a new addiction. Luckily, it's not too destructive, but it's not the best. It's not the healthiest, but I found a new addictive snack, and they might be my second favorite crackers of all time. Have you guys eaten these Cheez-It Groove crackers? They've been out for a while, but like, good Lord, the sharp white cheddar ones is the most addicting cracker I think I've ever experienced. My number one is always going to be a Triscuit because of the versatility and all the different flavors you can get now. But this other one, man, it's just grabbing me. I keep buying all these big boxes. I think I'm putting on Cheez-It weight now this summer, which I didn't plan for.
1: Take me out to the ball. Okay, I'm not going to sing. But if going to a ball game with the kids this summer sounds awesome to you, now is the time to get your tickets. The family bus trip to AmFam Field against the Mariners in August. 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And of course, excellent seats in AmFam Field thanks to Sealant's Carpetland. 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

when she was real up and coming, young, just fresh off of the reality TV kind of business. It was a weird interview. It was a bad interview, and it was my fault that time because of a lack of some research that I did. I'll tell you about it some way. It's maybe the weirdest thing I've ever done.

0: KQ 98 Tri-States Country. I'm Phil Tripper hanging with you. We are looking at a good week, my friends, for real. You know, this is one of those kind of weeks that I wish I did have vacation I wanted to burn right now to just soak it in. This is like good, like, because I want to clean my garage out. I want to, like, wash my car. I want to buff out all these kind of little marks on my car, and I don't want to be sweaty when I'm doing it, but I do want to get a little sunshine. I can still do it, but it would be peak, like, right about now during the day. So, for those of you taking a little time, enjoy this great comfy weather.
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2: Recently, the Luxembourg Fire Department had the opportunity to do some crucial hands-on learning with an old farmhouse that was slated to be taken down. Brad Zellner joins us. He's a safety and training officer for the department. He says that there's a number of resources that can be helpful for fire departments.
3: Reach out to your local fire department. If it's not a manned station, meaning no one sleeps there, they will have an answering machine where you can leave a message. And, you know, it could be anything from a retention pond going in or a pond behind your house, pond on the side. You got water runoff and there's an opportunity that they have someplace that they could draft water from. As houses get older and houses get torn down, you can leave that message and, you know, try to give them enough heads up that, hey, we're thinking about tearing this house down next year or the year after. Is that something that you'd be interested in training on? And, you know, most fire departments would jump at that opportunity.
2: That's Brad Zellner, along with us, safety and training officer for Luxembourg Fire. He says that to reach out to your local fire department with resources for training, don't call 911. Instead, use their non-emergency lines. Stick around. We'll have a look at how the markets are moving midday right after this.
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2: I'm Kylie Allen for the Midwest Farm Report, taking a look at how the markets are moving midday. From Chicago, cash corn is trading up 3.5 cents at 416 1/4. A new crop corn trading up 2 3/4 at 443. Cash soybeans are trading up 4 3/4 cent at 11.18 1/4. And new crop soybeans trading up 3.5 cents at 11.35 1/2. July wheat contracts are trading up 4.5 cents at 589. And taking a look at some of those dairy markets, July Class 3 milk is trading up 6 cents at $16.64 per hundredweight. And August Class 3 milk is trading up 8 cents at $16.95 per hundredweight. For the latest Wisconsin agriculture news, visit our website at MidwestFarmReport.com. 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For the Midwest Farm Report, I'm Kylie Allen.
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It's the Chicks, now known as the Chicks, then known as the Dixie Chicks with their breakout. And when you say breakout, it doesn't quite do the justice as to how big that song and that album really was with the Dixie Chicks.

0: KQ98 Tri-States Country, Shane Prophet's Long Live Country. I'm Phil Tripper. Thanks for hanging out. Thanks for being here. We've got now countdown weeks before we get to 4th of July. 250th is going down. Do you got plans yet? What, like, are you getting together? Are you having the backyard barbecue? What's your fireworks situation? How far do we have to drive to get the good fireworks, by the way? I don't even know what the rules are. What is the Wisconsin rules? And where can I get the big stuff that really goes boom and explodes? Or at least, who's having that party? I want to come.
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10: High temperatures reach up to 74 this afternoon. Under partly cloudy skies, west winds 8 to 15 miles an hour. Partly cloudy tonight, slight chance of thunderstorms. Lows level off around 55. Right now, 72.
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with Easton Corbin. It's KQ98 Tri-States Country. I'm Phil Tripper. After a nice relaxing weekend, once again, just kind of hung out. I'm trying to save. I got, you know, my little bit of social is really going to get hit hard these next month or so right now. So I'm trying to save up my quota.

0: 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Finding things to do this summer, we can get you covered at around River City, you know, see what's happening around your town. You know, fair season coming up, small get-together season. Everyone's got fun things to do. You know, the fact that you can get on social media and the internet is the way it is nowadays, on phones and everything like that, makes it easy to reach people, makes it easy to get your information out there, which I think sees the proliferation of all of these events that seem to be less so back when I was a kid growing up. So plenty to do, and we try to gather some of that for you. Again, fill in your summer schedule. If you're looking for things to get out of the house and enjoy the world a little bit, go to aroundrivercity.com.
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Riley Green going to be playing at Country Jam, by the way, in Eau Claire, coming up in about a month or so. And he's the hottest ticket. Like, Friday, among the 3 days that this festival's going on, is pretty much sold out.

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0: 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I'm Phil Tripper. 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We got a new family bus ready to go. 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I mean, one of the great teams right now in baseball and have been for a couple of years. 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

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NHL. Stanley Cup's also done. I hadn't thought about that one single solitary second. It looks like the Hurricanes won, in case you were wondering, I guess.

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0: KQ98 Tri-States Country Tripper hanging with you. When does watermelon season start? When are we getting on that? Pre-4th of July, right? I guess, I don't know. I feel like I'm behind on getting down with some of my summer stuff. I haven't had, like, done any sweet corn yet, which I know has got a little bit, but there, you know, I can still buy some. I haven't had that taste. I haven't grilled a hot dog, technically, you know, some of those summer fruits. I haven't been to a pool, which I won't do anyway, or been on the lake yet. I'm not doing this right. I'm like 15 days into June, and I haven't gotten any summer stuff, and I'm still pale.
1: Take me out to the ball. Okay, I'm not going to sing. But if going to a ball game with the kids this summer sounds awesome to you, now is the time to get your tickets. The family bus trip to AmFam Field against the Mariners in August. 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And of course, excellent seats in AmFam Field thanks to Sealant's Carpetland. But you better get your tickets. They're going quick at wiscotrips.com.
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14: Sunshine mixed with clouds at times this afternoon, with highs around 74. Winds out of the west, 8 to 15 miles an hour. Partly cloudy skies again. Tonight, slight chance of thunderstorms. Lows level off around 55. Currently, 73.
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KQ 98 Tri-States Country. Looks like the reunion is on, my friends. Whether you like it or not, Florida Georgia Line shall continue. It's one of those hits they had. This one's called Simple. Sometimes they spell it out. I think it helps them out. 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

0: 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Kind of 90s music, if you're down for that, couple of days, nice little venue. Just looking out for you, man. There's a lot of things going around, all around you, you know, within stone's throw distance of a drive or dragging the camper. You can do a lot of fun stuff. It's the beauty about the Midwest. This time of year is we really try to cram it all in as much as possible, and so do a lot of your artists. Certainly, if you're looking for music, live music, we cram everything into every weekend all summer long as much as you can. So, you know, no use sitting home and saying you're bored. There's things to do. You can also win some of those things. 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

0: Wrapping it up for the day, I'm Phil Tripper. 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

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Good afternoon. It's Jesse. And how about your Milwaukee Brewers? The Miz throwing an absolute gem on Friday night, striking out 15, a one hit allowed. This team is special, man. You're going to want to get out to a game this season. Heck, maybe get the family out to a game. I'll tell you more after Jake Owen.

0: Luke Bryan, KQ98, Tri-States Country. Good afternoon. It's Jesse. Hopefully your weekend was fantastic. I don't know if anybody had a better weekend than Jacob Mizorowski, the pitcher from the Milwaukee Brewers, throwing an absolute gem on Friday night, striking out 15, shutting out the Phillies, only allowing one hit. This team is special, man. You're going to want to get out to a game this season as they're looking to do big things. All thanks to Sealands Carpetland. We're getting you there and back on a ready bus, picking you up in either Onalaska or Oakdale. 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
16: Cloudy skies with a few peaks of sun this afternoon, with daytime highs approaching 74. Westerly winds 8 to 15 miles an hour. Partly cloudy tonight, slight chance of thunderstorms. Lows level off around 55. Right now, it's 73 degrees.
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The highlights of CMA Fest coming to ABC Thursday, June 25th, featuring performances from Cody Johnson, the Brothers Osborne, the newly reunited Florida Georgia Line, but also hosted by this man. It's Riley Green, his latest. Thank you for

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It's Jesse. This story's really cool. A German man here for the World Cup has been introduced to Ella Langley's music for the first time, and now she's given him concert tickets. We'll get into it after Blake and Gwen.

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0: Ella Langley, KQ98, Tri-States Country, Jesse. So as thousands of soccer fans have made their way to America for the 2026 World Cup, they're being introduced to things like Bass Pro Shops and Waffle House and Buc-ee's. And one soccer fan says he stumbled across the music of Ella Langley and was raving about how she's become the soundtrack to their trip. Naturally, his post went viral. Ella eventually found out and invited him to DM her. And the next thing you know, he tweeted, "We're going to an Ella Langley concert on the 18th, and we're even going to meet her." And that show is in Oklahoma City.
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1: 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It's Jesse. Congratulations to Nicole of La Crosse getting hooked up with that gift card to Red's Hometown Market. 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It's Meat Raffle Monday. 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
10: Sunshine mixed with clouds at times this afternoon, with daytime highs approaching 74. Winds out of the west, 8 to 15 miles an hour. Partly cloudy skies again. Tonight, slight chance of thunderstorms. Lows dip down to about 55. Currently, 73.
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It's Jesse. So beaches in South Florida dealing with sargassum seaweed. And from the reports, the stench is absolutely unreal. We'll get into it after Brandon.

0: Brantley Gilbert, KQ98, Tri-States Country. If you're headed to a South Florida beach this summer, you may not want to breathe in the salt air. A record amount of sargassum seaweed is covering the beaches, and the stench is unreal. Beachgoers are complaining that not only are the piles of seaweed making it difficult to get in the water, the smell is also driving them away. When the sargassum seaweed decomposes, it smells like rotten eggs, according to the Florida Department of Health. Health officials are saying the gas emitted can irritate the eyes, the nose, and throat, and may cause issues for people with asthma and other respiratory conditions.
1: Take me out to the ball. Okay, I'm not going to sing. 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But you'll still get all the extras, including the luxury ride from Ready Bus. And of course, excellent seats in AmFam Field thanks to Sealant's Carpetland. 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
1: When it comes to the safety and national security of our food system, a written record of livestock movement is crucial. 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She's an owner at the Osseo Veterinary Clinic. She walks me through some of the important paperwork and logistics livestock producers need to keep in mind.
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1: Dr. Meg Mueller, along with us, owner at the Osseo Veterinary Clinic. 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Stick around. We'll take a look at how the market's closed right after this.
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1: I'm Kylie Allen for the Midwest Farm Report, taking a look at how the markets closed. From Chicago, cash corn closed up 2¾ at 4.15½. New crop corn closed up 1½ cents at 4.41¾. Cash soybeans closed up 5¾ cents at 11.19¼. New crop soybeans closed up 2¾ cents at 11.34¾. July wheat closed up 5¼ at 5.89¾. Taking a look now at some of those dairy markets, July Class 3 milk is trading down 12 cents at $16.46. And August, Class 3 milk is trading down 11 cents at $16.76 per hundredweight. 40-pound block cheese closed down a penny and a quarter at $147.50. And AA butter closed down 4¼ at $162.50. 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For the Midwest Farm Report, I'm Kylie Allen.
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Jesse, Father's Day coming up on Sunday, and give Dad what he really wants this year: live country music and an opportunity to make some memories with you. 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

0: Low Cash, KQ98, Tri-State's Country. It's Jesse. 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
14: Slight chance of thunderstorms tonight. Otherwise, partly cloudy skies. Lows level off around 55. Southwesterly winds 5 to 10 miles an hour. Slight chance for showers tomorrow. Highs level off around 70. Partly cloudy. Currently, it's 77 degrees.
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So a little earlier, I was telling you about a German soccer fan documenting his road trip across the United States. 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

KQ98, Tri-State's Country, Jesse. A new poll of soccer fans found that over a third of them think that they could score a game-winning penalty kick in the World Cup. And we're delusional. We'll get into it after John Morgan. It's KQ98.

Tucker Wetmore, KQ98, Tri-States Country. So many men think they could hit at least one major league fastball. Sure. Or even beat a professional female tennis player. Not going to happen. But it seems like the same guys think the same way about soccer. In a new poll of 2,000 soccer fans, over a third of them think that they could score a game-winning penalty kick in the World Cup. And over 20% think that they could give, quote, give the keeper the eyes and trick the goalie into diving the wrong way. Never going to happen. As for being a World Cup goalie, over 16% believe that they could save at least one penalty kick if they were in goal. And perhaps the craziest stat from the poll is that 14% of these soccer fans think that they could score at least one goal if they replace their team's captain for the entire tournament. Keep dreaming. We're turning up the flavor with Meat Raffle Mondays on KQ98. You can win a $30 gift card from Red's Hometown Market in Spring Grove

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Luke Combs, KQ98, Tri-State's Country. Jesse, we're oh so close to quitting time. We'll get into the speed trap coming up after 5 o'clock. But first, this one going out to Tristan. He wanted to hear some Stephen Wilson Jr. It's Gary on KQ98.

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1: 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I'm trying to get home. 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

0: Luke Bryan, a country, and she knows it in the speed trap. KQ98, Tri-State's country. It's Jesse. Speaking of speed, how about Jacob Mizorowski? Brewers ace pitcher throwing an absolute gem on Friday night. Struck out 15 batters. Only allowed the Phillies to get one hit. 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
12: Slight chance of thunderstorms tonight. Otherwise, partly cloudy skies. Lows level off around 55. Southwesterly winds 5 to 10 miles an hour. Slight chance for showers tomorrow. Highs level off around 70. Partly cloudy. Right now, it's 73 degrees.
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0: Josh Ross in the Speed Trap, KQ98, Tri-State's Country. It's Jesse. Safe to say it's not every day that somebody tries to break into a jail. Jake Minervini Blue attempted to break into the Oklahoma County Detention Center, and a deputy found him digging a hole by a wall of the building with a shovel. Minervini Blue said his girlfriend was inside, but later changed his story to say that he was trying to plant a flower. Nice try, brother. Investigators say Minervini Blue had outstanding arrest warrants out of state and was quickly taken into custody. The sheriff's office said on social media, happy ending. Mr. Minervini Blue has been reunited with his girlfriend behind the bars of the Oklahoma County Jail. Maybe that's the relationship test. Asking your partner if they're willing to break into jail to see you if you had gotten arrested. And if they're not, I guess you got to tell them to kick rocks. I don't know.
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0: Morgan Wallen, wrapping up your speech wrap. KQ98 Tri-State's Country. It's Jesse. 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So that'll be a good one. Elena and Chris hanging out in Backstage Country at 6 o'clock here on KQ98. So have a great rest of your Monday. We'll see you right back here tomorrow. 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Bye-bye.
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4: What's up? 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Welcome to a brand new week of Backstage Country with a brand new host. Let's see if you can guess who it is before I tell you. He was named one of Billboard's top 20 country artists of the decade. He's had 14 number one songs, 11 of them as a songwriter. He's about to become a Nashville bar owner. There's just like a million things going on in his life. So happy he's here. Chris Young, welcome back.
5: Happy to be back. I'm so ready for this. Happy to be here with you, Elena, and the listeners. I'm excited to tell some of the stories behind my music and some other stuff, too.
4: Oh, yeah. We got a lot of time to do that, too, because Chris is going to be here all week long hosting on Backstage Country. So let's go.
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0: It's Backstage Country. We got Chris Young here this week, all week long. So we get to talk about all the things.
1: Man.
0: And one of the things that we got to talk about, because it just happened, the deluxe version of I Didn't Come Here to Leave. It just dropped on Friday.
1: Very happy that this is out now.
0: I know. I got three new tracks on there.
1: Yeah. Mm-hmm. And very special tracks. For a lot of reasons, but you know, a couple of duets with people that I absolutely love, and then another solo track that one of my best friends, I hope I can call Josh my best friend, but
0: he's like, I'm not his best friend.
1: Yeah, so he sent me this song, and it's called Wedding Band. But we've got that one. There's a song with Breland, and there's a song with Shaylin on this deluxe.
0: And that's a song that's gaining some traction and has been for a couple weeks now. And you, as Chris Young, you could really, like, there's a million aspiring artists that would love to collab with you, a million established artists that would love to collab with you. So what was it about Shaylin that you wanted to get her on this track?
1: She's just got an incredible voice. Was lucky enough to be doing some co-writing with her and heard her singing. I was like, oh, hello.
0: Mm-hmm.
1: And this song specifically, I think it needs the sort of vocal and the sort of energy that she brought to this track, and she really crushed her part on this. It's a song called One of Us, and it's sort of that dichotomy of in a breakup, even if both people think they're okay, somebody's lying.
0: Yep.
1: It might be both of them, but normally, more often than not, it's one person's okay and they're living it up, and the other person is going through it a little bit. And I just thought that was a great way to write this sort of breakup song. Very glad she wanted to be a part of it, because I really think she just brought so much life to this.
0: Yeah, absolutely. I love the song. It's so great.
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it's Chris Young. Stick around because we're going to share some new music I hope you're going to love. The Backstage Breakout single is coming your way in just a few on Backstage Country.

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1: It's Backstage Country. We got Chris Young hosting this week, which means we get to talk about all the hits. And of course, let's start with the one that is hitting right now. I Didn't Come Here to Leave, which I know you wrote this with a couple of pretty seasoned Nashville guys. And I'm always curious, because you have such strong relationships with all these writers in town and everything, do you guys actually have to schedule specific writes like for this one, or was it a hang that turned into a write?
2: Okay.

0: bartenders and people you haven't seen in a while. And right. just it's a good time song, right? Mm-hmm. It's a summer song. I mean, it could be an anytime song, technically.
1: But yeah.
0: It's talking about going out and having a good time with your friends. And we were out the night before, me and Dallas Davidson. And, you know, I'm lucky enough that over the years I've made a lot of inroads and relationships with some really, really talented producers, writers, other artists.
1: Yeah.
0: Kyle Fishman was on this one as well. But this only happened because we were hanging out the night before. And this sounds like we wrote it at 9 p.m. We wrote this at 9 a.m.
1: Really?
0: We were out the night before. It was like 6 o'clock. And I was like, all right, traffic's dying down. I'm going to take it to the house. And they were like, yeah, do y'all want one more beer? And Dallas was like, well, I didn't come here to leave.
1: So it really came from the hang.
0: And I heard him say it, and I was like, like, I looked at him, and he was like, what'd I do? What'd I say? What happened? I was like, do we have to write this tomorrow? This could be a hit song. And I mean, I still have no idea if it's going to be a hit song or not, but I love it. And it's the title of the album. And he goes, well, I've got to write at 11. I was like, dude, 9 a.m.? And so we showed up. Everybody poured themselves a coffee, and we wrote this song. And that's just the way that it fell out. And that's why, you know, structure is so important to songwriting. But sometimes it's the antithesis of that.
1: Yeah.
0: It is the exact opposite. We had no plan to write a song the next day. None of us had talked to each other. We just happened to be hanging out. Somebody said something cool. Thank you, Dallas. And we wrote this song.
1: And you even woke up early to do it.
0: Yeah, you got to.
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